I like this. Now, you might be standing next to somebody and you don't know what they've been going through. But when I think about the goodness of Jesus, woo, I'm about to have church right by myself. Is that all right?

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See, when God give you a mission, you're not supposed to stop. 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

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Shh. Listen, listen. We were over in the Bahamas. 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

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Anybody from North Carolina? Anybody from Georgia and Florida and South Carolina? 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Just 'cause you in L.A. 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

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Can I get a witness here tonight? 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Can I get a witness here tonight? 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Can I get a witness here tonight? All of the prophets have been dead a long time. 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But you know what they done? 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

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Or maybe you just came here saved. 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

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Is he all right tonight, church? Is he all right tonight, church? Oh, yes. Come on, choir. 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

oftentimes we get so caught up in what we're going through until we start complaining, Lord, why me? Why me? Why me? What you need to do, one day out of your busy schedule, take the time out. Visit a hospital, MD Anderson. Walk up and down those corridors, and I guarantee you, you'll come back saying, I won't complain. 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

0: 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We want to visit our friends over in Chicago.
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Oh yeah.

We get ready to go. 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But can I do something strange? Shh. Listen. Listen. We were over in the Bahamas. We were blessed to go a few months ago. And we were over there, and we started singing this song, and the little kids took the song and ran with it. All the kids on the front row, y'all come up close. We started singing this song, and then there was a little short, dark black man. 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Can I tell you how they sung it in the Bahamas? Jimmy, take me to the Bahamas. I'm gonna tell you how he did it. He came up there.

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2: I feel like crazy. 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Y'all ready? 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

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Praise is what I do.

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This is Jamal Harrison Brown with my baby show.

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4: 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I'm so satisfied with my Savior, because He means more to me than anything this world could ever offer. 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
3: Wait a minute. I got another definition. I got another definition of victory. And it's not complicated. Look at your neighbor and say, neighbor, I could go through a whole list of words, but I got one word that'll capture it all. My word for victory is Jesus.

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good morning, and good morning to each and every one of you. Good grand, great morning, top of the morning. We bless God for another day, another opportunity to come before His throne with thanksgiving, with praise, glorifying His mighty name. Good morning, top of the week. Yes, it's another day's journey. I'm glad about it. We're here once again, kicking the week off right, declaring that Jesus is Lord. Jesus is Lord. Yes, it's Lakeisha Cotton in the morning. This is your Power Gospel Radio. It's AM 1130. It's 98.7 FM. And we're here on this day to lift up the name of our Lord and our Savior, Jesus the Christ. He's worthy of it. He deserves it. We extol Him. We lift Him up on today. Oh, He touched us with His finger of love and graced us to open our eyes this morning with the activity of our limbs. And we are thankful, thankful, thankful. Hallelujah. Yes, we are. We are grateful to God for being so good, so kind, so merciful, so wonderful. Yes, He is. Yes, He is. I don't know what you had to go through this past weekend. I don't know what you had to deal with last week. But what I do know is that our God sits on the throne and He reigns supreme. Hallelujah. And this morning, we want to take an opportunity just to tell Him thank you. Just to tell Him how much we appreciate Him. Just to bless His name. Simply to bless His name, because you know what? He's worthy of it. Yes, He is. Oh, my goodness. I'm rejoicing on this day that no matter how many battles we had to fight, no matter how many mountains we had to climb, no matter how many giants we had to face, we're still here. Hallelujah. Huh? Why don't you open your mouth and say, I'm still here. I'm still here. Oh, yes. Just when it looked like all was lost, just when it looked like I was through, just when it looked like I was going to die, just when it looked like I was going to lose, God stepped in. Hallelujah. Oh, we bless Him. We bless Him. We bless Him for stepping in and stepping in right on time. Hallelujah. Why don't you open your mouth and say, Father, thank you for stepping in. Father, I bless you for being an on-time God. I bless you for being the God of my healing. Ibashante. Come on, open up your mouth this morning. Yeah. He is the God of our healing. He is the Lord of our salvation. He is the King of kings, the Lord of lords, the Father of glory. And today, this moment, right now, no matter where you are, what you are doing, whether you're driving in your car, you're listening by way of your radio dial at home, cooking, cleaning, whatever you're doing, organizing paperwork, getting dressed, it doesn't matter. Right this very moment, He's worthy of the praise. He's worthy of the worship. He is worthy to be adored. He is worthy. He's worthy. He is worthy. Yes, He is. It's a lot going on in the world. It's a lot going on in our neighborhood. It's a lot going on right here, God, right before our eyes, in our family, in our church, our business, our schools, in the government. But you're still worthy because you said that the government shall sit upon your shoulders. Hallelujah. How many of you out there are glad that God is in control? That God has the final say. I don't know what you may be dealing with this morning, but I want to encourage you that no matter what you go through, no matter who you go through, and no matter what you have to lose, nothing, nothing, nothing will knock God off of His throne. Nothing will ever catch Him by surprise. Nothing will ever surprise God. Nothing gets past Him without His permission. And that's the kind of God that we serve this morning. Oh, yes, yes, yes, yes. He is the Lord of lords. He sits on the throne. He reigns supreme. Yes, He's Jehovah Jireh. He is our provider. He is more than enough.
He is Jehovah Nisi, the God of our peace. Hallelujah. Yes, he is. Yes, he is. And for that, we give him glory. For that, we praise his name this morning. Why don't you open your mouth

right now, whether some of you are looking at your loved one laying on a cold slab, identifying the body, it doesn't matter whether you're listening to what people are saying in your ear gate, distracting you, disturbing you. It doesn't matter whether you're going through a horrible divorce, whether you're going through sickness in your body, whether you're going through dealing with your children at home, whether you're trying to have children. Maybe you're going through a miscarriage. Maybe you're going through a nervous breakdown. Maybe you're trying to recover from a financial loss. Whatever it is that you're going through, maybe you're in bankruptcy, foreclosure, repossession. It doesn't matter what it is. Come on, I'm gonna come down your lane in a minute. Whether you're going through loss of limb or life, whether you're losing your hair or your mind, the activities of your limb, whatever it is that you're going through, our God is still in control. He deserves the praise. And you must count it all joy, the Bible says, when you go through diverse temptations. And you've got to trust and know and believe that the trying of your faith worketh patience. Come on, open your mouth and say, the trying of my faith worketh my patience. And the scripture says, and let patience have her perfect work. Let patience work perfection in me. And we know we have to go through in order to reach that level. So open your mouth and say, try me, Lord. The scripture says, in order for us to reign with him, we must suffer with him, and that he shares in the suffering, but he will satisfy that suffering with long life. The Bible says, with long life, long life. I don't know what it is you're dealing with, but I know I've got some loved ones that need you right now, oh God. And I'm opening up my mouth to petition the throne right now, Father. The trying of my faith worketh my patience. Try me, Lord, and see if I could be completely yours. I open up my mouth. I lift my hands, Father, and say, I am a vessel. Use me, use me, use me, Lord, to show somebody else the way. Use me, Lord, to perfect that which concerneth me within me. Use me, God. Use me, God. Use me, God. Hallelujah. Hallelujah. I know it might hurt right now. I know you might be confused right now. I know you don't understand whether you're going through pain and rejection in your family or pain and rejection in your body, whether it's the loss of a job. It doesn't even matter right now. Right now, you just take a moment right where you are and begin to praise and worship God. Open your mouth and begin to decree and declare that our God is good and he is great, and beside him there is no other. Our God is good. Our God is great. And beside him, there is no other. Many have tried to imitate. Many have tried to duplicate and even come before us to intimidate. But right now, we repudiate all of those things. We rebuke those things. And we say in the name of Jesus, we lift up one name, one true name, and that is the name of our Lord and Savior, Jesus the Christ, Yeshua. We lift up his name in the name of Jesus. We just bless him for being a good God. We thank you, Lord God. We put praise in the praise bank in advance for everybody that's petitioning the throne right now. Everybody that's interceding on behalf of somebody else. Everybody that's dealing with the loss of a loved one. Father, send your comfort. Send your comfort now, God. Give us strategy now, God. Allow the fruit of the Spirit to bloom out in us now, God. Long sufferance, temperance, meekness, love, patience, kindness. We need them all right now, God. More than anything, we ask, oh God, that you increase our faith. Come on, open your mouth right now. Father, increase my faith. I need you right now more than I've ever needed you before. But in the midst of my needing, God, increase my faith. God, help me to not want to be in control all of the time. Father, we thank you. We bless you. We glorify you. We magnify you for who you are. We thank you for being a really, really good God.
Oh, yes, you are mighty.

mighty, mighty God. And we know, God, that nothing ever gets past you. The devil is always trying something, but you have the final say. You, oh God, even give permission to the devil to move into our territory. But we ask, oh God, in the name of Jesus, that you remove the scales from our eyes, the scales from our ears, that we may begin to see and hear clearly in the spirit, to understand the workings of kingdom, the workings that's going on in the different realms, God, that we may respect the seasons as they change, as they shift, as they move. Father, I thank you that you are fortifying our spiritual walls. You're fortifying our prayer walls. Ibashante. You are strengthening us even the more. I thank you, Lord God, that what we're experiencing now in the earth realm, even as it pertains to the changes in the weather, Father, I thank you that you are connecting us even stronger to the earth realm, God, to the ground floor, that we may be able to feel, discern, experience the spiritual tremors in the land, God, what's happening around us, God. Let us not be caught off, God. Let us not be surprised. Father, pull us into you. Make us deeper prayer warriors, more consistent prayer warriors, more responsible intercessors. Make us good stewards over our prayer life. Hallelujah. God, teach us even to pray. I thank you, Lord God, that you are showing up in our lives, God, when it is conducive for you to perform and operate, not conducive unto us, when it's uncomfortable for us, but conducive for your Holy Spirit to flow. Father, we relinquish over control that we've tried to have over situations that you're trying to pry out of our hands. Father, I thank you now, God, that you're showing us the hiding places of the enemy. You're showing us every crack, every crease, and every crevice of where the enemy has attempted to hide and to step in, God, and to illegally influence the situations of our lives, God. I thank you. And not only are you showing it to us, but you're giving us strategy. You're anointing and equipping us for the battle, God. You're anointing and equipping us to be able to open up our mouths and speak a thing, and it shall be according to your word. Now we bless you. We thank you. We shout the victory now, God. We shout the victory. Hallelujah. We shout the victory now. We shout the victory now. With tears strolling down our faces, we shout the victory still. We say that the joy of the Lord is our strength. Father, with no money in the bank, we shout the victory. Sickness in our body, pain racking through our bones, we shout the victory. Standing, God, in the nursing home, standing in the prison, God, standing in the hospital, we shout the victory. Standing on the street corners, God, standing amongst the gang bangers and the drug dealers and slangers, we shout the victory in the name of Jesus. Standing in the midst of confusion and chaos, standing in the midst of turmoil, we shout the victory still. We stand even in the rubble of things that have been destroyed from the storms that recently come through here, from storms and rain and hurricane and tornadoes, God. We shout the victory. Help us, oh God, to understand that these things of the world are temporal and they are quickly passing and fading away. They are meant to fade away, but God, you are eternal, that your spirit is eternal, your presence is eternal, that kingdom is eternal, and we must press toward that mark, God, for the higher calling in you. Help us not be so attached to the temporal things, but show us what it is that you would have us to connect ourselves to, who we should connect ourselves to. Father, I intercede now on behalf of the pastors
the preachers, the apostles, the evangelists, the prophets, God, the teachers, the fivefold ministry. I intercede on their behalf now, God, asking that you strengthen up their spiritual loins. They're dealing with loss in their churches, loss in the community, loss in their homes, God, loss in their ministries, disappointments, people walking away and letting them down. Father, I ask that you even fortify them in the spirit, God. Strengthen them for the battle, God. As they go through, send people to surround them. Send the Aarons and the Hurs to hold up their arms during this time. Father, I ask in the name of Jesus that you comfort us, God, in this time of uncertainty. That you reassure us that you're still God, you're still on the throne. And Father, help us to accept that the word, your word, that everything you've written in your word is unfolding and fulfilling itself. Help us to see these changes and these developments in technology and in the earth realm, God. Help us to be able to understand what's going on. Show us how to read the spiritual dial for the signs of the times. And we thank you for it, God. You're giving us strategy and showing what we must do to prepare, how we must swiftly continue to evangelize, swiftly how we must be able to go out and compel them to come, God. Show us how to get out of these four walls and go out into the highways and the byways to reach the masses, men of every birth. Reach the masses, men of every birth. Every birth. Show us, oh God. Let us not be caught in traditionalism. Let us not be caught up in our own man-made doctrines, but that we will follow the blueprint that you have given us in your word, that you have sent down through your precious son, Jesus the Christ. Help us, oh God. Help us to be effective. Help us, God, to be effectual. Help us to be fervent and to be good stewards over this life that you've given and chosen us the path to walk, God. We thank you. We bless you. We praise you. We thank you. We bless you. We praise you. You are good and you are great. And your will is right. You're good. You're great. And your will is right. Father, you are good. You are great. And your will is right. Help us to accept that no matter how much it hurts. Let it not be lip service, God, but let it be in our hearts, God. Ingrained and engrafted into our souls so that we will understand that you are good. You are great. And your will is right. We bless you for it now. We seal this prayer today, God, with the precious blood of Jesus. We say, Father, we thank you for all things, because Romans 8:28 tells us that all things work together for the good of them who are the called according to your purpose. I thank you, Lord God, that everything is working together for my good. I dare you this morning to open your mouth. I bet you won't open your mouth and say, everything is working for my good. Everything is working for my, it might not feel good. Oh, but look, it might not even look good, but it's working for my good. It might not smell good. It might not taste good. It might not even sound good, but it's working for your good. My brother, my sister, pastor, it's working for your good. It's working. It's working. It's working. It's working. It's working for your good. Hallelujah. Hallelujah and amen. We bless the name of the Lord today, this morning. Yes, we do. You're listening to Lakeisha Cotton in the morning. This is your Power Gospel Radio, AM 1130, 98.7 FM. And today is the day that the Lord thine God has made. And we shall rejoice and be glad in it. Even now, with tears rolling down my own face,
I've got some people and situations that I'm laying at the feet of Jesus. And even if he doesn't do it the way I think he should do it, his will is right. And we still have to remember that God is great. God is great. This is still the day that the Lord has made, and I'm going to rejoice in it. Oh, I might cry later, but I'm going to rejoice in it right now. I might not understand, but I'm going to rejoice in it. We may have to bury some loved ones. We may have already buried some loved ones, but we're going to rejoice in it. We got some loved ones ringing the bell, cancer free. We got some people getting delivered, cancer free. We've got miraculous healings coming forth. But God, I thank you. I thank you. You're still good and your will is still right. It's still the day that you've made, and we're going to rejoice and be glad in it. Hallelujah. Yes. Once again, thank you for tuning in to Your Power Gospel Radio, AM 1130, 98.7 FM. This is once again Lakeisha Cotton in the morning, and it's about seven. It's a little bit after that 7 o'clock hour, rolling into about 23 minutes after the 7 o'clock hour. And we bless God for being a good God. Oh, he's a wonderful God. I tell you, he deserves all of my praise. Oh, yeah. Just like Job, when Job lost it all, even flesh falling off of his bones, he said, though you slay me, he was talking to the devil, yet will I trust in him. He was talking about God to the devil. Though you slay me, yet will I trust in him, the one who made me, the one who recommended me, the one who loves me, blesses me, keeps me, comforts me. Yet will I trust in him. So I want to challenge you all today to have a yet will I trust him. Have a yet will I trust him on your lips, in your heart, in your soul, a ready made yet will I trust him. No matter what happens, yet will we trust him. God still gets the victory. Yes, he does. Yes, he does. And I'm so glad about it. Oh, yes. Oh, yes. Oh, yes. Because in the end, we win. That's how the story goes. In the end, we win. Yeah, yeah, yes. Yeah, yes. Hallelujah. Thank you for tuning in this morning. I bless God for each and every one of you. I pray that your day is made at the top of the day. I pray that your day is made, and I pray that today be the best day of your life. You know why? Because God has made it. I want to encourage you all to go get our free app. Yeah, we got a free app. Yes. 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Yes, continue to pray and intercede with us as we pray and intercede for others. We continue to lift up the Gulf Coast before God because we need him all the time, but we definitely need him right now. I love you all with the love of Christ. I pray you guys have a wonderful day today. Keep your radio dial locked right here. We'll see.

Thank you, Jesus. Thank you, Jesus. Praise you, Lord God. We magnify you in this place. Great King and great King above all.

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I have my chance now to sing with the Mississippi Mass Choir. But just before I let that choir sing with me, let me say this.

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Hi, I'm Rita Brent, and I'm asking you to join me at the Mississippi State Capitol 12 noon on Wednesday, May 20th. For generations, Mississippians marched, organized, and sacrificed for the right to vote. Some gave their lives so our voices could finally be heard. Now we are facing new attacks on our voting rights, from voters being taken off the rolls and barriers at the ballot box to court decisions that continue weakening protections in the Voting Rights Act. And with the Supreme Court betraying black voters and voting rights for generations to come, we cannot afford to sit on the sidelines. That's why I'm asking you to join us on Wednesday, May 20th at 12 noon at the Mississippi State Capitol for a major voting rights rally. Our voices matter, our votes matter, and this fight matters. And we can win this fight if we band together. Again, join us May 20th at 12 noon at the Mississippi State Capitol. Let's stand together, let's fight together, and let's protect democracy together. I'm Rita Brent, and I'll see you there.

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This is Congressman Benny Thompson. I'm asking you to join me at the Mississippi State Capitol at 12 noon on Wednesday, May 20th. For generations, Mississippians have marched, organized, and sacrificed for the right to vote. Some gave their lives so our voices could finally be heard. Now, we are facing new attacks with the Supreme Court betraying black voters and voting rights for generations to come. 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Join us on May 20th at 12 noon at the Mississippi State Capitol. Let's stand together. Let's fight together. I'm Congressman Benny Thompson, and I'll see you there.

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oftentimes we get so caught up in what we're going through until we start complaining, Lord, why me? Why me? Why me? What you need to do, one day out of your busy schedule, take the time out. 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Walk up and down those corridors. And I guarantee you, you'll come back saying, I won't complain. Give him some love as he comes.

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All of my good days outweigh my bad days. I won't complain. Can I say that one more time?

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0: and I'm asking you to join me at the Mississippi State Capitol 12 noon on Wednesday, May 20th. For generations, Mississippians marched, organized, and sacrificed for the right to vote. Some gave their lives so our voices could finally be heard. Now we are facing new attacks on our voting rights, from voters being taken off the rolls and barriers at the ballot box to court decisions that continue weakening protections in the Voting Rights Act. And with the Supreme Court betraying black voters and voting rights for generations to come, we cannot afford to sit on the sidelines. That's why I'm asking you to join us on Wednesday, May 20th at 12 noon at the Mississippi State Capitol for a major voting rights rally. Our voices matter, our votes matter, and this fight matters. And we can win this fight if we band together. Again, join us May 20th at 12 noon at the Mississippi State Capitol. Let's stand together, let's fight together, and let's protect democracy together. I'm Rita Brent, and I'll see you there.
1: 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Come on, let's give it up for the Lord.

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Every time I think about what God did for James Moore, I can't do nothing but say, God, I thank you.

sit next to you and say, he was there. He was there. Touch him again and say, he was there. Reverend Davis, he's there right now. Reverend Edgar Van, he's right there. Elder Craig, he's right there. Touch him again and say, he was there.

Chucky, he was out. When you get all by yourself, the devil don't start messing with you till you get by yourself.

The Holy Ghost in this room. Look at somebody sitting next to you and say,

This is Congressman Benny Thompson. I'm asking you to join me at the Mississippi State Capitol at 12 noon on Wednesday, May 20th. For generations, Mississippians have marched, organized, and sacrificed for the right to vote. Some gave their lives so our voices could finally be heard. Now, we are facing new attacks, with the Supreme Court betraying black voters and voting rights for generations to come. Stand with the civil rights organizations, clergy, students, as we demand equal access to black representation. 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Join us on May 20th at 12 noon at the Mississippi State Capitol. Let's stand together. Let's fight together. I'm Congressman Benny Thompson, and I'll see you.

This is Congressman Benny Thompson. I'm asking you to join me at the Mississippi State Capitol at 12 noon on Wednesday, May 20th. For generations, Mississippians have marched, organized, and sacrificed for the right to vote. Some gave their lives so our voices could finally be heard. Now, we are facing new attacks, with the Supreme Court betraying black voters and voting rights for generations to come. 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Join us on May 20th at 12 noon at the Mississippi State Capitol. Let's stand together. Let's fight together. I'm Congressman Benny Thompson, and I'll see you there.

0: It's time for Walking by Faith with your radio pastor, Bishop James Black, pastor of Faith Tabernacle of Praise. It is our prayer that today's message will empower you to walk by faith.
1: A lot of good things happen suddenly. Glory to God. Acts 2nd chapter, the book of Acts of the Apostles. Verse 1, and when the day of Pentecost was fully come, they were all with one accord in one place. Thank you, Jesus. And suddenly, glory to God, there came a sound from heaven. A sound from heaven as of a rushing mighty wind. And it filled all the house where they were sitting. And there appeared unto them cloven tongues like as of fire. And it sat upon each of them. Somebody said suddenly. And they were all filled. And they were all filled with the Holy Ghost. And they were all, not some of them, all filled with the Holy Ghost. Do it, Lord Jesus. Hallelujah. And began to speak with other tongues as the Spirit gave them utterance. Hallelujah. Thank you, Jesus. And Lord, we thank you. And they were all filled, somebody say filled, with the Holy Ghost. Look at verse 38, please. Hallelujah. Thank you, Jesus. Then Peter said unto them, repent. Repent. Somebody shout, repent.
2: Repent.
1: And be baptized, every one of you, in the name of Jesus Christ, for the remission of sins. Glory to God. And you shall receive the gift of the Holy Ghost. Hallelujah. And you shall receive the gift of the Holy Ghost. And the promise, our Father's promise, is unto you and to your children.
3: Yes, Lord.
1: Hallelujah. And to all that are far off, even as many as the Lord our God shall call. Hallelujah. And with many other words did he testify and exhort, saying, save yourselves from this toward generation. Glory to God. From this wicked generation, the crooked generation. Glory to God. Tell your neighbor, save yourself. Amen. By separation. Thank you, Jesus. Yes. The promise starts in verse 8, chapter 1. When Jesus told them, but you shall receive. But you shall receive. Come on, say, I shall. Those who don't have the baptism of the Holy Ghost, you ought to be shouting it out loud. Amen. But you shall receive power after the Holy Ghost has come upon you. And you shall be witnesses unto me both in Jerusalem and in all Judea and in Samaria and to the uttermost part of the earth. Somebody said, thank the Lord. And suddenly, glory to God, you know, just out of nowhere, it appears on the day of Pentecost, glory to God, sitting in the prayer room, so to speak. They were together. Thank you, Jesus. In the upper room, as it is spoken in the word, hallelujah. And certainly, Since a lot of things happen to us suddenly, we're not thinking about it. No plans, no nothing, just comes. The grace of God does that. It just comes suddenly. The goodness of the Lord just comes suddenly. Glory to God. Aren't we blessed? And regrettably, the mocker, the imitator, Satan also oftentimes comes suddenly with a sickness or with something else. Not expected. You're doing fine and all of a sudden, boom. And you say, how did this happen? Where did this come from? So suddenly. Glory to God. Lord, we thank you today. Hallelujah. That suddenly thing just happened sometime. These people were gathered, over 100 of them were gathered in the upper room. And they were still trying to figure out what happened to their Lord and Savior. Here we are now. We followed him for about 3.5 years and on this earth, and now he is gone, Jesus, that is. And Jesus tells them in the first chapter, amen, glory to God, what to do. And can you imagine those saints having someone like Jesus in your presence for about 3.5 years physically on earth, and all of a sudden he is gone? What's going to happen to us? Because Jesus fed them in many ways, didn't he? Amen. But mostly spiritually. And they were gathered together in the famed upper room. Glory to God. And the women, the Bible says in verse 14, these all continued with one accord in prayer and supplication. Hallelujah. With the women and Mary, the mother of Jesus, and with his brethren. Glory to God. They didn't really take to Jesus being this Son of God thing so much. Well, you can imagine that, though. They grew up with him as a boy, you know. So they played marbles together, you know, did this together, whatever the case might be. And all of a sudden, he become this grown person here who is now professing to be the Son of God. That's a big jump, isn't it? You know, we have some trouble just believing our brother or sister or whatever, getting an education or something small, you know. But their brother is claiming to be the Son of God. And wait a minute. If we're brothers and sisters, how are you the Son of God and we just who we are? There has to be a big pill to swallow. But and they didn't treat him the very best when he was Jesus on the earth. You know, they had a hard time accepting him as Lord and Savior. Imagine, now you have some sinners, amen. You grew up with him, y'all fighting and this, that, and the other, and going on, and all of a sudden, you know, it appears, time passed, now you are the Son of God, the world's Savior. I don't get that. I know y'all holding out, but see it in the natural, you know, realm. All of a sudden, you, Jesus, the Savior. Glory to God. Now, Mary's your mama and Joseph is your daddy for a delicacy, and now you're saying your father's in heaven. You know, it's a lot, isn't it? But now he's gone. This Jesus, who is our brother. I can't understand, why did they crucify him, our brother? Why did they do that to him? We don't have any record of any of them trying to intervene.

0: Now they went to the graveside and he was gone. Come on now, glory to God. I go time to time to my brother's grave, and I couldn't imagine if it was open, you know. And oh God, I'm saved and sanctified in the Holy Ghost filled, but I'm not sure how I deal with that though. You know, but Jesus is gone. It says he rose from the dead. We have no such history in our family. But now, glory to God, that Jesus is dead and has gone away. And the disciple that with him said he just went up in the sky. He just left a mirror. He was here and then he was gone. You know, Jesus was gone back to heaven. He had done his job here. He had lived, died, and resurrected to save us. Glory to God. And I think now they're beginning to believe. The Bible says in verse 14 here, these all continued with one accord in prayer and supplication with the women and Mary, the mother of Jesus, and his brethren. Mm. Now they all in prayer together. Do you see it, saints? Thank you, Jesus. And so they're in prayer together. Now in the upper room. Tell somebody to keep on praying. So the Bible says at this point, these all continue with one accord in prayer and supplication, amen, before the Lord. Now, Jesus has gone away. That's in our finite minds. It's unimaginable. But we're looking at it from 2,000 years later, if you will, and believing it, though. How many believe? Amen. How many strongly believe? Amen. Glory to God. That was Duke's amen. Amen. Glory to God. In verse 10, it said, men and women, this scripture must needs have been fulfilled. Glory to God. Which the Holy Ghost by the mouth of David spake before concerning Judas, which was guide to them that took Jesus. Glory to God. And so our Lord, this had been prophesied before, had it not? By the man that was after God's own heart, David. So Lord, we thank you today that here we are, these many hundreds of years later, believing all of this. Any believers say amen. We believe all your word. Hallelujah, Jesus. Amen. On this particular day, though, called Pentecost, when all of those that were in the diaspora or had gone to different places, they all come back to Jerusalem on Pentecost to celebrate. And the Bible says when the day of Pentecost was fully come, they were all with one accord in one place. Come on, say one accord in one place. But God. How many, one accord today, saints? We're all on one page. Hallelujah, Jesus. I say, Holy Ghost, come. Holy Ghost, come. Hallelujah, Jesus. Amen. Hey, bow sheet. Baptize Holy Ghost in the name of Jesus. Glory to God. We're in your house, Lord, in one accord. Hallelujah. So we're in, on Pentecost in one place praying. And suddenly, glory to God, there came a sound, glory, from heaven. And the Bible says, as a rushing mighty wind. Think about hurricane or tornado kind of wind strength, you know, came. Glory to God. And it was as, again, a rushing mighty wind. Glory to God. Come on, say a sound. It wasn't a wind, but it was as a rushing mighty wind and filled all the house where they were sitting. Glory to God. Somebody said, fill us, Lord.
1: Fill us, Lord.
0: Hallelujah.

0: And there appeared unto them cloven tongues, like as a fire, and it sat upon each of them. Now travel with me in that back now here. They're in the upper room. They've been praying together. And all of a sudden a sound as the rushing mighty wind came. And now, as they're sitting there, glory to God, the Bible says here, and there appeared unto them cloven tongue like as a fire, and it sat upon each of them. Now you hear praying and going on, and here come this sound in, and they think, you know, amen, there's something on your shoulder. Amen. Glory to God. Hallelujah. Lord, we thank you. At the cloven tongue sitting on your shoulder, glory to God, sat upon each of them. You think somebody woke up then? Anybody might have awakened? Glory to God. Hallelujah. You sitting there and that sound coming, all of a sudden, a cloven tongue, you know, cloven, I mean, you know, kind of divided like a cloven tongue sitting upon your shoulder there. How many of you be doing this, amen, trying to get it off? Glory to God. No way. This is power here, saints. Come on, say power. Somebody said, sit on me. Amen. And sat upon each of them. Of the 120 of them there, 120 in the upper room, and each one of them heard the sound and cloven tongue on sitting on them. I imagine their shoulder, not their head. But Lord, I thank you. And instantly they were all filled with the Holy Ghost. Hallelujah. Glory to God. Jesus' mama, his brethren, glory to God, all now filled with the Holy Ghost. Hallelujah. And that a blessing, y'all. Fill us, Lord. Send the tongue, whatever. Lord, we thank you. Somebody say, I receive. In Jesus' name. Hallelujah. And so all of these plain human beings, nothing special about them, that they weren't in the doctors of theology there, and no bishops, apostles, all that kind of thing, you know, in today's apostolic callings, you know. But all of them were real, they were real apostles. And some of them were just plain people, because there were 120 of them in that room praying. Everybody said praying. Are we praying, saints? I have something the Lord gave me yesterday that we're going to be doing, amen, coming forward. We're going to start having prayer on Saturday mornings by phone, you know. Not decide whether 8 o'clock or 9 o'clock yet. But like we do our Bible study by phone sometimes, we're going to do our prayer times, have prayer time on Saturday morning. Can you go with that? Amen. Amen. We praying. We got to pray more, saints. We're not praying enough. That's been bothering me. I told my wife, we don't pray much. We used to together, you know. We used to pray more together than we do now. I get hungrier, you know, you start getting stuff and start building up and this, that, and other, and you don't pray as much sometime. Right, God, forgive us, Lord, forgive us. Are we praying more, not less, amen. Especially old as we are, we need to be praying. But all of you, how young you are, how old you are, you need to be praying more. So Saturday morning, God willing, like we do Bible stuff, we're going to call, or we're going to call in, amen, we're going to have prayer by phone. Can I get a good amen? Amen. Is that all right? Hallelujah. Believe in God, amen, that suddenly, hallelujah, glory to God. One of these Saturday mornings, come on, say suddenly, hallelujah. There came a sound from heaven. And then maybe one of those Saturday mornings, we come out here and have prayer, you know, out of the month. Is that all right? Well, those who will, and, you know, those who can't or won't, you know, we're going to have it anyway. We'll pray by phone most of those days. We'll be talking about that more, but I want to share it with you. But I'm looking forward to a sound of a rushing mighty wind, saints. Hallelujah. Can I get a good amen? I'd love to have some cloven tongues to come into glory to God. Hallelujah. And filled with the Holy Ghost. Thank you, Jesus. And they were all filled with the Holy Ghost. That is the Spirit of God. The Spirit of God came and filled them. Thank you, Jesus. Now, in Acts 1, he said here, glory to God. Jesus said that. Thank you, Jesus. In verse 5, but John truly baptized with water, but you shall be baptized with the Holy Ghost. Baptized with the Holy Ghost. Not many days hence or from now. Glory be to God in Jesus' name. And so he has come. He has come. Glory to God. Thank you, Jesus. And we don't have to tarry for me. He has come. And when the Bible says suddenly, they said they were waiting, then they were tarrying. He said suddenly. We believe in God for suddenly. Glory to God. Hallelujah. Holy Ghost coming. Now, I don't know what they feel, but they began to speak with other tongues as the Spirit gave them utterance. They began to speak with other tongues. What's the other? Other than known languages. It wasn't Spanish. It wasn't Chinese. It wasn't English. It was other tongues not known to mankind. Still not known to mankind. Only the Holy Spirit, the Father, knows what that hallelujah, what that language is. Glory to God. And they were all filled with the Holy Ghost and began to speak with other tongues as the Spirit gave them utterance. Hallelujah. Thank you, Jesus. I need it. Rest for a minute, saint. Oh, man, sit down for a minute here. Is that all right?
1: Amen.
0: Amen. Of course it is. I'm sitting. Thank you, Jesus. Can you imagine being on that day, Pentecost? All this is happening. Suddenly.
1: Amen, amen.
0: Hallelujah. Nobody expected it. Jesus said he was coming, but they weren't, you know, just let's have a prayer and glory to God of a sudden. But I'm truly blessed that his brethren came with their mother. Glory to God to that revival, if that meeting. Thank you, Jesus. Amen. In the upper room, the family was there when the Holy Ghost came. Hallelujah. If somebody who have not received the Holy Ghost said, fill me, Lord.
2: Fill me, Lord.
0: Y'all say with some power, more power than that. Come on, say it again.
2: Fill me, Lord.
0: That's what I'm talking about. Amen. Glory to God. In your house, in your home, in your car. As the Lord to fill you. Hallelujah. You might need to say what David said in Psalm 51. Amen. What verse 10? Created me a clean heart, Lord. And renew a right spirit within me. I hear that, saints. Come on, say create. And David said, create in me, Lord, a clean heart. Meaning that David did not have a clean heart. He acknowledged that. He said, Lord, so create in me. Now, God said, I already created you, David. Now you want me to create a clean heart. Yes, sir. Create in me a clean heart and renew a right spirit within me. My spirit got messed up. I went after Bathsheba. I did this. I did that. I had a husband killed, you know, Uriah. And Lord, my spirit been messed up. I've been messed up, Lord. Glory to God. So Lord, created me a clean heart. Everybody say create. It's not one there. Lord, created me a clean heart. I got a heart, Lord, but it's not clean. I need one clean. Hallelujah. Glory to God. Everybody say create. Make that part of your prayer, saints. Amen. Lord, create me a clean heart and renew a right spirit within me. My spirit's not right. I don't think right sometimes. I don't do right sometimes, Lord. Help me, Lord. Glory to God. I tell you this, man. The Holy Ghost is not coming until he does. Glory to God. Hallelujah. Thank you, Jesus. The Holy Ghost is not coming until God gives you that clean heart. Lord, I thank you. And when you and the right spirit within you, after you get them, you might do wrong. I mean, that's a fact. But we still, that's why we have forgiveness, isn't it?
1: Yes.
0: Lord, thank you for your forgiveness. Hallelujah. Glory to God. The Lord is a blessing to us, saints.
1: Yes.
0: Thank you, Jesus. In one accord, in one place, the Holy Ghost came, filled them. Lord, we thank you. Now, Lord, we're waiting for hours now. Those who have not received them yet. Thank you, Jesus. The Bible says in Acts 2:21, hallelujah. And it shall come to pass that whosoever shall call on the name of the Lord, what? shall be saved. Somebody say Jesus. Anybody that wants to be saved, amen, can be saved through Jesus Christ. Hallelujah. Anyone that wants to be saved can be saved through Jesus Christ. And Peter, bless his heart, we know that God is a miraculous God, saints. This is Peter that stood up among all the brethren. John was there, Peter later said, who laid his head in Jesus' chest, if you will, at the Last Supper. But then Peter, glory to God, the one that stood up. Father, we thank you, Lord, that we're going to stand up. Hallelujah. Receive the Holy Ghost and stand up. Thank you, Jesus. Now, I'm so incredibly amazed, saying, now this transpired all within a 2 month period from the time Christ was crucified until this time now the Holy Ghost came. And this Peter, who had denied Jesus, that he even knew him, now has the Holy Ghost. I don't know that man. I never seen him before, never been with him. Now he's baptized in the Holy Ghost. Hallelujah. And he's the one standing up. Thank you, Jesus. In verse 14, but Peter, standing up with the 11, and the rest I'm sure up with him, lifted up his voice. And all of the other nine, of course, the other 11, thank you, Jesus, lifted up his voice and said unto them, ye men of Judea, and all you that dwell at Jerusalem, be this known unto you, and hearken to my voice. This is Peter talking. Glory to God. The Holy Ghost make you say the right thing, won't it? Yes. Get the Holy Ghost say, man, make you act a totally different man. Totally different woman, amen. Glory to God. Amen. Then, down Peter. Glory to God. Questioning God, Jesus in all kind of ways. Now, he's standing up. I hollered with the others. Lord, we thank you. Hallelujah. Somebody looking and say, well, you know, how is it 11? Anybody thought about that? Nobody? Okay. They had. Because Judas dead, right? Amen. So you would think, well, how the 11? Remember that here in chapter 1, they chose another apostle. Well, go back and look at verse 21 in Acts. Wherefore are these, which of these men which were accompanied with us all the time that the Lord Jesus went in and out among us, beginning, hallelujah, with the baptism of John until the same day that he was taken up from us, must one be ordained to be a witness with us of this resurrection. Simply say, meaning that only somebody that had been with Jesus the whole time in the ministry like they had been part of that, you know, they didn't have to be one of the 12, but it should have been in the crowd, you know, with them. And so now they're about to choose another apostle. I'll throw this in real quick. Because they said the other 11, I thought somebody of mine, I guess you weren't even thinking, huh? That 11, they said, no, it should have been just 10. Glory to God. Other than Peter. Thank you, Jesus. Amen. But anyway, they chose another one. And they chose whom? Matthias, amen. In verse 20, they chose Matthias to be the new apostle with them. So that's how those numbers work out there. Glory to God. Just in case you were thinking about it, remember that Matthias was chosen. Glory to God. He went with them as part of the main group, but he was hanging around, though. All right, to hang around, saints. Holy Ghost fire sometime, amen. And he was chosen as another one of the apostles. Lord, I thank you. Hallelujah. You stop hanging around and come on in and in that room when the Holy Ghost came. Thank you, Jesus. I'm close out shortly here. Glory to God. Hallelujah. But Peter here is standing up and just talking, boy. Just bringing a word. And I went to Peter, just a fisherman. He didn't go to theology school. He didn't have any high ranking. But now he has the Holy Ghost. Hallelujah. Glory to God. Hallelujah. Makes a difference, saints. Amen. Hallelujah. Thank you, Jesus. So, Peter here is standing and talking to all the thousands of people that are there of the from the diaspora, if you will, have been scattered out over the world, the known world. They've come to Jerusalem for Pentecost. And matter of fact, when the Holy Ghost came upon them, they were speaking in unknown tongues. And the people thought they were what? Like they were drunk. They've been drinking already. Thank you, Jesus. Peter told him in verse 15, but these are not drunken as you suppose, since it is but the third hour of the day. What time is it? What time?
3: Nine.
0: All right, somebody said nine. Thank you, Jesus. Get your calculator out there and you can't figure it out. It was 9 o'clock in the morning, the third hour. Time started in Jewish clock at 6 a.m. Amen. Glory. The third hour would be 9 o'clock. Lord, we thank you. So Peter was saying, just 9 o'clock in the morning, we're not drunk. Glory to God, except in the Holy Ghost.
2: Hallelujah.
0: Except in the Holy Ghost. Hallelujah. Hallelujah, Jesus. Amen. For this is not drunk, are you supposed to that it's but the third hour of the day? But this is that which was spoken by the prophet Joel. Way back in the book of Joel. Is that right, saints? And it shall come to pass in the last days, saith God. These are the last days, saints. I will pour out my spirit upon all flesh. You know that spirit is capitalized. I mean, that's the spirit of God. Amen. Not our spirit. And your son and your daughter shall prophesy. Who shall prophesy? And daughters. Amen. Glory to God. There's some that don't think women should be proclaiming the gospel of Jesus Christ. They're wrong. I have some Baptist associates that don't allow women to speak in the church. They're out of order in that. God said clearly here that they're going to prophesy. That means proclaim the gospel. Thank you, Jesus. Amen. Glory to God. What the Bible says is what goes. Not what I say, not what they say. They get away with it, though. They don't allow them to speak. They're missing the blessing.
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Now you better stop praising it, because somebody's gonna think you crazy in a minute. Now has God really been that good to you?

Hi, I'm Rita Brett, and I'm asking you to join me at the Mississippi State Capitol 12 noon on Wednesday, May 20th. For generations, Mississippians marched, organized, and sacrificed for the right to vote. Some gave their lives so our voices could finally be heard. Now we are facing new attacks on our voting rights, from voters being taken off the rolls and barriers at the ballot box to court decisions that continue weakening protections in the Voting Rights Act. And with the Supreme Court betraying black voters and voting rights for generations to come, we cannot afford to sit on the sidelines. That's why I'm asking you to join us on Wednesday, May 20th at 12 noon at the Mississippi State Capitol for a major voting rights rally. Our voices matter, our votes matter, and this fight matters. And we can win this fight if we band together. Again, join us May 20th at 12 noon at the Mississippi State Capitol. Let's stand together, let's fight together, and let's protect democracy together. I'm Rita Brent, and I'll see you there.

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Y'all sit down before we shout. Hallelujah. Hallelujah. Let's just take it back a little bit. One, two, three, shout.

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1: I believe the word.
2: I
1: receive the word. I will never be the same again. I am forever changed by the word. Please, someone say the word of God. Now join me, if you will, in the Old Testament, the book of 1 Chronicles, chapter 16, verse 23 through verse 29. I want to read this into your spirit, but I want you to pay, if you will, close attention to the word of God.
3: Hi, I'm Rita Brent, and I'm asking you to join me at the Mississippi State Capitol, 12 noon on Wednesday, May 20th. For generations, Mississippians marched, organized, and sacrificed for the right to vote. Some gave their lives so our voices could finally be heard. Now we are facing new attacks on our voting rights, from voters being taken off the rolls and barriers at the ballot box to court decisions that continue weakening protections in the Voting Rights Act. And with the Supreme Court betraying black voters and voting rights for generations to come, we cannot afford to sit on the sidelines. That's why I'm asking you to join us on Wednesday, May 20th at 12 noon at the Mississippi State Capitol for a major voting rights rally. Our voices matter, our votes matter, and this fight matters. And we can win this fight if we band together. Again, join us May 20th at 12 noon at the Mississippi State Capitol. Let's stand together, let's fight together, and let's protect democracy together. I'm Rita Brent, and I'll see you there.

Yeah, I love the chatter. People talk about me, man, what I do to rattle all they fences in this instance. I remember just what matters. Nothing here can separate me from the love of the one who shows it every day.

This is Congressman Benny Thompson. I'm asking you to join me at the Mississippi State Capitol at 12 noon on Wednesday, May 20th. For generations, Mississippians have marched, organized, and sacrificed for the right to vote. Some gave their lives so our voices could finally be heard. Now, we are facing new attacks, with the Supreme Court betraying black voters and voting rights for generations to come. 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Join us on May 20th at 12 noon at the Mississippi State Capitol. Let's stand together. Let's fight together. I'm Congressman Benny Thompson, and I'll see you there.

Y'all cut that off, or y'all like that type of swinging? Can we try a little bit more? Come on, clap those hands. I need everybody that like that old school. Get up on your feet and come on. Can I get a witness?

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4: Thank you, Jesus. Thank you, Jesus. Praise you, Lord God. We magnify you in this place. Great King and great King above all gods.

Hi, I'm Rita Brent, and I'm asking you to join me at the Mississippi State Capitol 12 noon on Wednesday, May 20th. For generations, Mississippians marched, organized, and sacrificed for the right to vote. Some gave their lives so our voices could finally be heard. Now we are facing new attacks on our voting rights, from voters being taken off the rolls and barriers at the ballot box to court decisions that continue weakening protections in the Voting Rights Act. And with the Supreme Court betraying black voters and voting rights for generations to come, we cannot afford to sit on the sidelines. That's why I'm asking you to join us on Wednesday, May 20th at 12 noon at the Mississippi State Capitol for a major voting rights rally. Our voices matter, our votes matter, and this fight matters. And we can win this fight if we band together. Again, join us May 20th at 12 noon at the Mississippi State Capitol. Let's stand together, let's fight together, and let's protect democracy together. I'm Rita Brent, and I'll see you there.

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3: You may be seated in the presence of the Lord, and I will not tarry long here today. I greet you in the name of the Lord Jesus Christ. Hallelujah. And to God be all glory for everything that He has done. How many of you know that God ordained your being here? And if he brought you here, He's brought you here for you to receive impartation and for you to walk out of here crackling with power, crackling. When you walk out of this meeting, your life is going to be straight, and you're going to understand the purpose of God bringing you to this earth. That your entrance into this earth was not by mistake, and it wasn't just because your mama met your daddy. You better hear what I'm telling you. Because there were many abortions and there were many miscarriages, but you made it. And the reason you made it is because there is a divine purpose for you on this earth. Somebody give God praise. Look at somebody and say, I am not a mistake. And some of you maybe have to come into that realization. I am not a mistake. Look at somebody and say, God planned me. He took His time and strategically planned us. He took His time and paved out the way. He made every point in life, every high rise and every down low. And He made everything according to His divine plan. And look at somebody and tell them, as a matter of fact, I'm right on schedule. Right on schedule, baby. Through all the hell I've been through, I'm right on schedule. All the pain, I'm right on schedule. Hallelujah. All of the heartbreak, I'm right on schedule. Everything I lost, I'm right on schedule. Everything I'm about to gain, I'm right on schedule. Woo! And you need to let every demon that's assigned to you know, no matter who's here, no matter who's been assigned, I'm here and I'm on schedule. And every demonic power has to know that you are their undoing. Every demon needs to know that's been assigned to you, that they've been assigned to you for you to whoop on their head. Every demon needs to understand that they've been sent to you for you to exercise your power. I wish I had some folk who believe that stuff here. Every demonic host

That's not my message.

supposed to be here. You're not supposed. Some of you got here by the skin of your teeth. Some of you had to scrape stuff up to get here. But you got here because there was a divine order. There was a divine destiny at the USF Dome. There was a summit meeting for all the champions to gather together. This ain't for the weak. This ain't for the beggarly. This is a meeting for the champions. This is a meeting for those who are going to stand in the gap and fight a war for your families and fight a war even for your enemies. I don't hear you here. You are not receiving power just to walk away saying you got a touch. You are receiving power this week so you can walk out of here and utilize that power and tear down strongholds. Your life has been ordained to be a life of a warrior. You are supposed to be the champion. Let me explain what champion means. Champion is not just one who stands and fights a battle. But the word champion means one who stands between the gap. Y'all not hear me. David was a champion because he stood between the gap. He stood between the gap of the Philistines and Israel, and he won the battle for the sake of his people. Who here knows that you are a gap filler? There's been a breach in our families. There's been a breach in our lives. And God has raised us up through hell to stand. If I'm talking to you, go berserk and praise him like you're crazy. Champions stand in the gap. Champions are curse breakers, curse destroyers. Champions have the power to undo what Satan has done. Hallelujah. Champions don't need much. All champions need is a slingshot and a rock. I don't hear y'all here. All a champion needs is a rock and a slingshot, and he can bring any giant down. Do I have any champions in this room? All that a champion needs is a

Zambians don't need much. They just need to know who they are and know what their life was birthed for. Champions are not confused. Hallelujah. Champions understand that every bit of life is for our benefit. Not just the joy and not just the anointing and not just the touch and the falling out and not just the tongues and the dance and the, not just the excitement of holiness, but every bit of hell and every bit of pain and every tear that's shed and every loss that's incurred. It's all a part of a champion's maturation. It's all a part of how a champion grows. I'm not going to be too much longer. I want us to deal for a brief moment with something that the Lord sent me here to tell you. I am not one of the quintessential convention or conference speakers. Most people want to hear me sing, but that anointing for singing is just about gone. Because he's put a word in my belly. Now, the one thing that you never want to do is change the design of someone's life. You never want to pigeonhole them into how you perceive them initially. Because you never know the transfiguration that God is going to do in them. You will never understand that what you see initially is not how it's supposed to be in the end. If you are the same as you were in the beginning, then you did not mature. I don't hear you here. If you're the same as you were in the beginning, you did not mature. But as people saw your entrance into the world of ministry, they have to understand that you're still in the process of progress. Mm-hmm. And God causes growth and expansion. And growth is never easy, but it's necessary. Because God doesn't have any retarded children. And by retarded, I do not mean mentally. I mean you are not slow. God makes sure that we are up to speed. Somebody say, I got to catch up. And one thing that we've got to do is we've got to learn maturity. We've got to learn. I'm going to ask you to turn in your Bibles very quickly to familiar passage of scripture. I'm not going to go deep, but the 23rd Psalm. I just want to talk about the 23rd Psalm. It's the shepherd's song. Hallelujah. Now, this psalm written by David is a wonderful song. Oh God, I wished that I could know the melody. I wish that there was some way to learn the true melody of this song. Everything that you find in the book of Psalms is a song. Psalms is a hymnal.

still waters. He restores my soul. He leads me in the path of righteousness for his name's sake. Yea, though I walk through the valley of the shadow of death, I will fear no evil, for thou art with me. Thy rod and thy staff, they comfort me. Thou preparest a table before me in the presence of my enemies. You anoint my head with oil, my cup runs over. Surely goodness and mercy shall follow me all the days of my life, and I shall dwell in the house of the Lord forever. Amen. Now, we know it as a recitation. We know it as a recitation, as a memory verse that we may have learned in Sunday school. But that specific song has so much significance in the design of our lives. That specific psalm gives us an indication of how life is really supposed to be. Can I expound? The first part of this song that David writes, he just simply makes it plain that there's only one shepherd. I may get in trouble for this. There's only one shepherd. Everybody else is an under shepherd. But there's only one shepherd. Y'all don't hear me. My bishop is an under shepherd. My apostle is an under shepherd. My pastor is an under shepherd. And they are all sheep themselves. I told you I may get in trouble for this. But they're all sheep themselves. But there's only one shepherd. There's one chief shepherd. And David makes it plain who he is. He is not just any old Bedouin sheep herder that's running around the countryside of Israel. This shepherd is the shepherd. And he is the Lord. He is the master. The Lord himself is my shepherd. And with the Lord being my shepherd, I'm guaranteed not to live in a state of want. It doesn't mean that I want one, but it does mean that all my wants will be supplied, for he shall supply all my need according to his riches and glory by Christ Jesus. I may have some specific desires, but if I seek him first, I shall not want. Look at your neighbor and tell him, I'm not going to want for anything. If they're not talking to me, say, hey, I'm talking to you. Hey. I'm not going to want for anything. Because the Lord himself is shepherding me. And one thing that David wants you to know is the nature of sheep. He makes me lie down in green The green pastures mean that there's tranquility and that there's an abundance of food. Now, the shepherd has got to keep the sheep in motion, because if he doesn't keep the sheep going from pasture to pasture, sheep don't have the sense to know when to stop eating. In one pasture for too long, they will continuously eat there until they eat the grass, the green grass, and they'll eat it until they eat down into the root, and they will eat the root, and that will cause no more grass to grow because they've been in that one place too long. Oh God. And that's the problem with religion. We want to stay in one place. This is the way we did it back then, and this is how it used to be. But baby, we're not where we used to be. You got to move on. There's more pastures. There's more to know. And when you stay in one place in religion, you'll die there. Not realizing that God is progressive. He's a moving God. Hallelujah. And we can't stay in one place. The chief shepherd will continuously move us from one green pasture to the next.

grazing pasture to the next grazing pasture to make sure that we are balanced. And then he will lead us by the still waters. That represents peace. Sheep are skittish. They're very skittish. And they will not drink when the water is troubled. So the shepherd's got to make sure, in order for the sheep to grow, he leads them to specific waters that are still, that will allow them to quench their thirst in tranquility. Y'all don't hear me. Hallelujah. Green pastures, still waters. And then it says, he restores my soul. Can I park here for a quick moment? It is very specific that the songwriter did not say he restores my spirit. As I read this and the Lord started to break things down to me a little bit, it was specific that he restores my soul. The soul is the one area that we don't want to deal with in our Christian walk. We want to be spiritual beings, and we should be. We have to walk in the spirit. But the spirit is connected to the soul. The soul and the spirit are two separate entities, never to be confused as the same. The soul and the spirit are separate entities. Our spirit gives us God consciousness. Our soul gives us self-consciousness. Hallelujah. Our soul is the seat of our emotions. Hallelujah. And it is quite possible to have your spirit intact and your soul jacked up. It is quite possible to have your prayer life together and fasting and speaking in tongues and believing in the spiritual gifts and the miracles and all that stuff, you know, dancing in the spirit and singing the songs. It's quite possible to have your spiritual side. Your spirit side just believes in the truth and then the reality of God, believes in the legitimacy and the divinity of this word. And you can believe in the infallibility of this word, and you can believe in the true deity of the Christ. Have your spirit connected, but your soul still jacked up. Y'all don't hear me. It's easy to come into a place where there's corporate worship and feel the presence of God and feel the lifting of burdens and feel yourself going up in the spirit and leave here and go back into depression. And leave the spiritual environment and go back into hellish situations. Y'all don't hear me. Go back into brokenness. Go back into the same cycle again. Because although we preach to the spirit man, we need to deal with the soul. We need to deal with that

baby that you saw. That you saw. But then the shepherd restores your soul. He heals your soul. Somebody lay your hand on your chest and say, God, heal my soul. Because I don't want to just be spiritually in tune and still be limping. I don't want to have the right verbiage but still dragging a lame leg. I want my body, soul, and spirit to be one. And if my spirit is intact, I need my soul to be in its right place. Who am I talking to in this room? Somebody holler, heal my soul. But that's another message altogether, and that's not what I'm here to preach. But the chief shepherd deals with the whole man. The body, the spirit, and he restores the soul. And he gets you all together. He gets you well fed, and then he takes you and makes sure that your thirst is quenched. Hallelujah. And he heals your soul. Hallelujah. And then it says this, he leads me in the path of righteousness for his name's sake. Stop. Stop. The path of righteousness. When we hear that term, makes us godly anxious. We want to walk the path of righteousness. How many are determined that you're going to walk on this path of righteousness? How many are determined that if it costs your life, you are going to walk in righteousness? I'm glad you said that, my dears. Because you need to know something about the path of righteousness. This song is not disconnected. This song is not fragmented. This is one continuous thought through this song. And the path of righteousness leads you into a specific place. He leads me in the path of righteousness for his name's sake. Where does the path of righteousness lead us? Yea, though I walk. Oh, you weren't expecting that, no. You thought the path of righteousness led you into heavenly places, and you thought the path of righteousness seated you up in the kingdom. Well, baby, before you get to your seat in the kingdom, you gotta take a walk. Before you get up sitting on the right hand of the Father, you gotta take a walk. The path of righteousness leads us down into a specific locale. Oh, yeah. Walk with me, Lord. Walk with me. Yeah, as long as you're walking on a mountain, walk with me, Lord. Walk with me. Yeah. I know. All that sounds good. And he says, you want me to walk with you? Yeah, hold my hand, Lord. And the Lord said, that's right, baby, give me your hand. Hold my hand, Lord. And you walking with him. And you think you're going up on the mountain. And he says, step down. Whoa, hold on, Jesus. No, keep walking, keep walking. It's getting kind of dark, Jesus. I can't see you. Hold on. Wait, I can't feel you. That's called the path of righteousness. And in that path of righteousness, he leads you down out of the mountain into the valley. There are a lot of people in the valley right in this room. I know you're dancing like you're in the mountain, but the truth is you're in the valley. Truth is that you're smiling now, but there are tears that show that you're in the valley.
righteousness. That path takes me down into the valley of the shadow of death. I know we don't want to talk about this in, you know, your life's design, but this is a part of the life's design. You got to be tried in life. You don't want to talk about that. You just want to talk about your conquering, your overcoming. No. In order to conquer and overcome, you got to go through trial. Lead you down into the valley of the shadow of death. And then he says, don't fear. I can't feel you, I know, but don't fear. I can't see you, I know, but don't fear. There's death all around me, I know, but don't fear. I don't know where I am, I know, but don't fear. Trust me in the valley. Trust me in your trial. Trust me in the face of death. And though you walk through that valley, know this, you're not stopping. You're walking through. And in your walk, know that even if you can't feel me, I'm right here with you. I feel like running. I'm right here with you. You ever get to a point of total desperation and then he just shows up? And some of you may be at that point of desperation, you can't see him, but hold on, baby, hold on. In a few minutes, he's going. I'm trying to tell you, tell that devil, back up, and give that devil fair warning, back up. Why am I backing up? Because he's about to. Somebody needs to be dancing right now. You need to be dancing right now.

Somebody needs to tell sickness right now. Sickness, leukemia, cancer, heart failure. Back up, back up, back up. Why? Because he's... Oh, somebody praise him right now. Somebody praise him right now. I will fear no evil, for you are with me. And then, know this. In the valley of the shadow of death, there are serious situations, life-threatening situations. God takes you into life-threatening situations. Man, I know we don't hear that preached very often, but God takes us into, not Satan, God takes us. See, we got to stop giving Satan props where he don't deserve it. The reason I'm in this situation is not because of sin, and it's not because of Satan. God put me. My faith had to be tried, and God had to set me in a place of trial. Shake yourself from your notions of the enemy. Shake yourself from your notions of sin. This is God setting this up. Y'all better hear what I'm telling you. And when your enemies and your family and your people look at you and say, well, if you're so saved, why are you in this? Let them know it's not the devil, and they ain't got to do with my sin. It's God putting me here. And let your family, your friends, and your foe know that God's putting me through this for your deliverance.

0: say, Sister Sheila, in order for others to be saved, somebody's got to be crucified.
1: Mm-hmm. Yeah. I feel there's a shaking in this room. There's a shaking. Yeah. And in the valley, there are life-threatening situations. And that is the reason why the shepherd carries a rod and a staff. And it makes the sheep comforted to know that the shepherd is on the job to protect, especially in the valley. Because the sheep understand that in the valley, my life is on the line, and I don't have the resources myself to take care of the type of things I'm about to run into. But the shepherd stands ready. The rod is for the wolves that wait in the darkness, ready to pounce on unsuspecting sheep. And when the wolf thinks that he has an opening and bares his fangs and growls his ferocious growl and causes the sheep to become afraid, the shepherd stands with the rod. Let God

comforts me to know that you've got a rod. And the rod is not just for the wolves, but the rod also works on the sheep. When the sheep get out of order, there is discipline in the design of our life. And the staff is an elongated pole with a hook on the end of it. A shepherd's staff. And it's to make sure that it wraps around the neck of the sheep, so that if the flock is moving one way and a sheep's attention is diverted, and would lead them away from the flock into danger, the shepherd throws his staff out and grabs the sheep around the neck and pulls them back in. You know, some of you are, when we decided we was going to do our own thing, and we decided we was tired of following the flock, and all of a sudden God hooked us up. Do I have anybody here? You went to the club trying to get away from God, and in the club God put that hook around your neck, and you know what I'm talking about. You tried to get with old friends. I won't go into detail, but you tried to get with old friends, and that staff grabbed you, and you couldn't do what you used to do because you got a shepherd now. You couldn't go back to what you used to go back into because you have a shepherd. Who am I talking to in this room? Rod and thy staff. Rod and thy staff comfort me. But then all of a sudden, you see in the darkness, you hear the laughter, you hear the mocking of people who don't like you. They've been waiting for you to get down that low so that they can have a field day at your expense. People who said that you never make it. People who laughed at you and said it won't be long before you fall. People who said you're too fanatical. People who said you're gonna be just like your mama. You're gonna be just like your no good daddy. People who said you're gonna fail like others failed before. And they stand around in the valley, and you hear them mocking and jeering. But then you see the shepherd do something very unique. He sets up, gets the fine linen, while your enemies laugh. He gets the fine linen and he lays it across the banquet table. He gets the fine china. The fine goldware, not the silverware, the goldware. Make sure that it's glistening and shining. It's refined gold. And he puts it out on the table. You yourself wonder what he's doing. My enemies are trying to kill me, and you making a feast. My enemies are laughing at me, and you're making a whole banquet. Well, once he's finished, he puts a throne there and says, sit down. Why? Because your enemies need to see that I'm on your side.

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I'm so glad for everybody who used to make fun of me. I thank them, right? Well, where's the camera? Where's the camera?

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And then you make me eat while they watch. They can't eat when I'm eating.

designed to go into the valley. Because I found out that it's in the valley that I'm going to be blessed. Y'all didn't hear that. You thought you were going to be blessed on the mountain. No, no, no, no, no, no. God has your blessing in the valley of trial, in the valley of temptation, in the valley of shadows, in the valley of death. Let me tell you this, and I'm going to sit down. There's no better blessing than a blessing in a place where you're supposed to be through. There's no better blessing than a blessing that comes to you when you think that you're done. There's no better blessing than the blessing that comes when other people have counted you out. They're at the 10 count. And just as they're at 8, 9, God opens up everything and says, they may be down, but they're not out. Look at somebody and say, I may be down, but baby, I'm not out. Then, after he sets me up, don't anybody in this room waste your life's design trying to defend yourself against your enemy's reports. Do not waste time and energy trying to prove anything to your enemies. Your life was not designed to waste all of its energy and anointing on proving anything to your enemies. God will show your enemies who you are. Did you hear me? We waste too much time in the body of Christ crying over who lied on us and who doesn't like us and who won't ordain us and who won't... Stop crying. Grow up. Grow up. Grow up. Grow up. I can't waste my time on my enemies anymore. That's for children, the babies. That's for the little ones that haven't matured. And they're still crying, going back to daddy, daddy, they're talking about me. Daddy, they don't like me. Daddy. And yeah, that only goes so far until your daddy grab you and shake you. And say, boy, you're a McClurkin. Who cares if they don't like you? Stand up and be a McClurkin. Even if they don't like you, make them respect you. You don't hear me. If they don't like you, make them respect you. If they're talking about them, let them respect the way you stand through their talk. If they're hating on you, make them respect how you walk through their hatred. And never bow and never cry. I'm trying to get through to somebody here. Make your enemy stand back and say, I gave them my best shot, but they keep walking. Will make enemies become your friends. Y'all better hear me. I'm gonna give you this. I'm gonna tell you, I've had some enemies that hated me. One of the brothers in the church told the story, stood up in front of the congregation, told the story about he and another brother, how they planned to take me out. Not just to beat me up, but to take me out. Told the whole congregation their plan to take me out. But now they're saved and members of the church. Faithful members of the church. I can't drive anywhere without them saying, Pastor, I'll take you. Because you can walk so through the valley of the shadow of death that your enemies watch you walk and see how strong you are and see your faith and say, I hated you and I didn't know why, but I see something in you and I want what you got. Hey, grow up, grow up. Hey, grow up. Every enemy doesn't stay an enemy. Everybody say, every enemy. Doesn't stay an enemy. You can live so that your enemies see Christ in you.
the hope of glory, and want to bow their knee to that same Savior. Oh, y'all don't hear what I'm saying. And then while your enemies watch, he does something unique. He takes the oil. The oil represents promotion. When Samuel went to Jesse's house, he had the horn of anointing filled with oil. And the oil seal would not burst over Shammah's head. It wouldn't burst over Eliab's head. It wasn't released over Abinadab's head. And when they went through all of the sons of Jesse, and the oil would not flow, the prophet Samuel asked the question, "Do you have any more sons?" Because they overlooked the little one. Oh God, I'm trying to get through. They overlooked the insignificant one. They went for the people who looked like they fit the bill. They even Samuel himself thought it was going to be one of the statuesque boys. But it's wonderful the way God just confounds the wise and the one that people think is least qualified. Oh, I'm talking to you in this room. The ones that people think are least qualified and the ones who are the least to be chosen, that's the one that God's holding that oil back for. Is he holding that oil back for anybody in this room? And when Samuel asked, "Do you have any more sons?" Jesse had forgotten about him himself. It's amazing how your fathers can forget you. It's amazing. And it's for a purpose. It wasn't because Jesse didn't love David, but it was because this is going to make the story so much better of how the little runt, the insignificant boy, is overlooked because he doesn't fit the statuesque bill. He's not as profound as the prophet or prophetess. He's not as eloquent as the bishop, or he's not as qualified as the apostle. But you're called. Oh, somebody say, "I'm called." And the oil may not have flowed, but it's going to flow. Because he has to. And when Jesse answers Samuel and says, "Well, there's one more." "Yeah, there is one more, but he's too small and he's out in the field. We just keep him occupied watching sheep. We just keep him occupied watching the lambs." But they didn't realize, and I'm almost finished. They didn't realize that by watching the lambs, his relationship with God was developing. By being out there and smelling like the sheep and writing songs with nobody for an audience but the little ewes and the rams and dancing in the hills and twirling and playing his harp. And he thought nobody was watching, but he had an audience of one. You don't hear what I'm saying. Just like you don't think anybody's paying attention to you because you don't have a microphone and you don't have a spotlight on you and you're not standing in the round and you're not preaching to the people. But baby, it's not the people that preach, it's the people that are preached to. You don't hear what I'm saying. There's no need for a preacher if it wasn't because of you. God wants to get a message across to you. We don't glorify the preachers. The preachers only call because of the people. If there's no people, there's no need of a preacher. And as he's singing and dancing, his brothers laugh at him. His father thinks he's a little off. You know how it is when you're in church and you want to get loose, but your brother sitting next to you think you're a little off. Your sister behind you say, "There they go again. Make me sick. They're just all crazy and just look at them. Can't even come to church without just screaming and..." But I've just been through the valley of the shadow of death.

I'm trying not to go real Pentecostal on you. Because I feel like laying my hands on a few people right now. There are impartations. God is imparting it to somebody right now. And I feel it in my spirit. Somebody's being anointed with oil right now. Your life is being charged. You're being transformed. Hallelujah. So you can go back home knowing that you've been anointed. You can go back home knowing that even though nobody laid a hand on you, God himself, your shepherd, anointed your head with oil. And as you're walking out of the valley, because you're not there to stay, it's just there to be tried. And when the trying of your faith is finished, it works patience. Patience, hope, and hope experience. Patience experiences spirits hope. Hope makes not ashamed. So you can walk out of the valley glad for the experience, with the hope of the glory of God. And as you're walking out, and as the shepherd is leading you out of the valley, take a moment and notice something, that you're being followed. Who is this? Just goodness. Just mercy. Hey, God help me. You've been there all the time, so have. We walked in here with you, and we're walking out with you. It's by the goodness of the Lord that I haven't been overcome.

finish, everybody standing.

0: Hi, this is Congressman Benny Thompson. I'm asking you to join me at the Mississippi State Capitol at 12 noon on Wednesday, May 20th. For generations, Mississippians have marched, organized, and sacrificed for the right to vote. Some gave their lives so our voices could finally be heard. Now, we are facing new attacks, with the Supreme Court betraying black voters and voting rights for generations to come. 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Join us on May 20th at 12 noon at the Mississippi State Capitol. Let's stand together. Let's fight together. I'm Congressman Benny Thompson, and I'll see you there.
1: All my life, I always wanted to sing a song with a choir. I have my chance now to sing with the Mississippi Mass Choir. But just before I let that choir sing with me, let me say this.

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He said, not only that, but look at here. Look. Look. I got beans, greens, potatoes, tomatoes, lamb, rams, hogs, dogs, chicken, turkeys, rabbits. You name it.

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You know, I feel like Ocean John. I feel like praising now. Is there anybody in the sky?

you to print. And I'm asking you to join me at the Mississippi State Capitol, 12 noon on Wednesday, May 20th. For generations, Mississippians marched, organized, and sacrificed for the right to vote. Some gave their lives so our voices could finally be heard. Now we are facing new attacks on our voting rights, from voters being taken off the rolls and barriers at the ballot box to court decisions that continue weakening protections in the Voting Rights Act. And with the Supreme Court betraying black voters and voting rights for generations to come, we cannot afford to sit on the sidelines. That's why I'm asking you to join us on Wednesday, May 20th at 12 noon at the Mississippi State Capitol for a major voting rights rally. Our voices matter, our votes matter, and this fight matters. And we can win this fight if we band together. Again, join us May 20th at 12 noon at the Mississippi State Capitol. Let's stand together, let's fight together, and let's protect democracy together. I'm Rita Brent, and I'll see you there.

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1: He knows your music. He speaks your mind.
2: 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It's Elder G.
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3: It's the Braves Time Press.

And y'all, the week is here. It's just going to slap you in the face. I don't care if you're not looking for it to come, if you didn't want it to come. I know some of y'all woke up this morning saying, man, I don't know if I feel like really going to work. But then you thought about

because I made sure to make it into the house of the Lord yesterday. Did you do so? Did you make it into the house of God yesterday? I know some of y'all are like, uh-oh, just got rebuked, just got checked, because you know what? I could have gone, but I didn't go. Some of us have excuses. Some of us have reasons. Some of us may have had to work on the weekends. And the Bible says if a man don't work, he don't eat. I understand that. Get your

to the power that worketh within us. Guess what he is? He's an exceeding God, an exceeding abundantly type of God. That means that he's bigger than your imaginations. He's bigger than your thought processes. He's bigger than what you can fathom. So if we always go to God for different things, why not us give God some of our time? I'm gonna let that settle. Why not give God some of our time? Because you know what the enemy wants to do? The enemy wants to do everything he can to diminish your faith, because he already knows that without faith, you can't please God. Well, how do I get faith? The Bible says faith cometh by hearing, and hearing by the word of God. So if faith comes by me hearing the word of God, guess what the enemy does not want you to do? Get into a place where you actually hear the word.

2. But the Bible says, forsake not the assembling together with other believers. You know why? He does not want us to forsake that assembling. Because when you get around people of faith, there's an old proverb, an old saying that said it like this: birds of a feather flock together. The Bible says it like this: if you walk with the wise, guess what? You will become wise. So when you get around people who are wise, you get around people who are loving, you get around people who know God, you get around people who love God, guess what's going to happen?

be conformed to what? Kingdom culture. Because as soon as I'm conformed to kingdom culture, I'll look, walk, talk, live, and lead just like God. That's what happens to us. That's why the enemy doesn't want us into the house of the Lord. That's why David said, I was glad when they said unto me, let us go where? Into the house of the Lord. Going into the house of the Lord. That's where I find peace. And look here, I understand some of us have been church hurt. I understand some of us have not had good experiences with church. But I promise you, when you find family, you'll find God. I'll say that one more time and let it settle. I said, when you find family, guess what? My brother, my sister, when you find family, you find God. Why? Because when you find family, you find true love. When you find family, you find love. And the Bible says in 1 John, guess what? God is love. So when you find real true family, you'll find love. And God is what?

Coming up first, man, to get this party going, this one right here is Randy Weston and Judah Band. This is called For My Good. It's a live recording, y'all, on the Praise Time Press on WQFX 98.7 FM and 1130 AM. My name is Elder G. Let's go.

look at one more person.

0: And ladies and gentlemen, that was Erica Campbell with A Little More Jesus, because all of us, and I mean all of us, need just a little more Jesus. All right, guys, we got some Bible trivia coming up. Are y'all ready for it, man? Make sure you have some young people around the radio, maybe to learn a little Bible trivia, whatnot like that. Today, man, we're going to go with some true or false. Going to make it a little bit easier for everybody. You know, it's going to be 50-50. You can decide either true or is the statement that I'm getting ready to read false. All right. Are y'all ready for this? I don't know about you, but I am. Let me pull up what the first question is. Let's see. All right. Here we go. Y'all ready? All right. True or false? Hagar bore Abram one child. True or false? Hagar bore Abraham one child. Is that true or is that false? If you said true, you were absolutely correct. You can find the answer in Genesis 16 and 15. The Bible says, and Hagar bore Abram a son. There you go. Hagar bore him one son. Question number two, true or false? Jacob and Esau were twins. Oh, these are simple. Jacob and Esau were twins. True or false? If you said true, you're exactly correct. Genesis 25 and 26. Afterward, his brother came out with his hand holding Esau's heel. So his name was called Jacob. Isaac was 60 years old when she bore them. All right, cool. So you can find that in Genesis 25 and 26. Next question. True or false? Alexander left Paul because of his love for the present world. True or false? Alexander left Paul because of his love for the present world. If you said true, you are incorrect. But if you said false, you are correct. 2 Timothy 4 and 10 is where you can find that answer at. All right, next question. True or false? Benjamin was the youngest son of Jacob. Ooh. I'm not quite sure. Benjamin was the youngest son of Jacob. Is that true or is that false? If you said true, you are correct. Genesis 43 and 29. And he lifted up his eyes and saw his brother Benjamin, his mother's son, and said, "Is this your youngest brother of whom you spoke to me?" So he's the youngest brother, Benjamin. All right, next question, true or false? The 10th plague unleashed on Egypt was the death of the firstborn. The 10th plague, which one was that? The 10th plague unleashed on Egypt was the death of the firstborn. Is that true or is that false? If you said true, you are correct. All right, next question. Let's move this thing along because we're getting to the 5 o'clock hour quickly. All right, true or false? Jesus resurrected a widow's son in the town of Nain. True or false? Jesus resurrected a widow's son in the town of Nain. Is that true or false? If you said true, you're absolutely correct. You can find that in Luke 7, 11 through 14. You can find it there. Next question. Question number 8. True or false? Solomon loved Delilah. True or false? Was that Solomon that loved Delilah? If you said false, you are absolutely correct. You know why? Because it was Samson that loved Delilah. Not Solomon. Solomon loved some. He loved a whole lot of other ones other than Delilah. Praise God. Amen. Y'all ready? All right, here we go. Question number 9. True or false? Jesus turned water into wine at the wedding in Jericho. The question is, was it in Jericho? All y'all know Jesus turned water into wine at the wedding, but was it in Jericho? The answer is, if you said false, you were absolutely correct. If you said false, so he came again to Cana in Galilee, where he had made the water wine. So it was not in Jericho. So it was false. All right. All right, last and final question. Here we go. So, true or false, John offered to make tents. One for Jesus, one for Moses, and one for Elijah. John offered to make tents. One for Jesus, one for Moses, one for Elijah. True or false? If you said false, you were absolutely correct. You can find that answer in Matthew 17 and 4. The Bible says that Peter said to Jesus. So Peter was the one that made the tent in Matthew 17 and 4 for Moses, Elijah, and Jesus. All right. Hope you guys learned something for Bible trivia today. Stay tuned. Keep it locked. It is the Praise Time Press. We got so much more for you for the 5 o'clock hour. So I need to see y'all stay in tune right here. You ain't got to go nowhere because we got so much more for you coming. All right. Peace.
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This is Congressman Benny Thompson. I'm asking you to join me at the Mississippi State Capitol at 12 noon on Wednesday, May 20th. For generations, Mississippians have marched, organized, and sacrificed for the right to vote. Some gave their lives so our voices could finally be heard. Now, we are facing new attacks, with the Supreme Court betraying black voters and voting rights for generations to come. 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Join us on May 20th at 12 noon at the Mississippi State Capitol. Let's stand together. Let's fight together. I'm Congressman Benny Thompson.

you've had a blessed day. I hope everything's been panning out the way that you want, but also that God wants for you. Because there are sometimes we want things for ourselves that God knows is not the best for us. Sometimes because it would compromise the purpose that God has for us. Sometimes God knows down the road that it will destroy you. And sometimes he knows just what's best for you. And we think that we know what's best for ourselves. But when you bend and you go ahead and just submit to the will of God, then God will allow everything to pan out. I'm telling you, it's done it for me in every aspect of my life, that it will begin to pan out for you the way that it needs to. So hold on. The Bible says in Isaiah, they that wait upon the Lord, he shall renew their strength. They shall mount up with wings as eagles. They shall run and not be weary. And guess what? They are going to walk and not faint. Guys, it's Monday. I hope you went to church yesterday. But hey, if you didn't, when next weekend comes, I'm telling y'all, get yourself into the house of the Lord. If you want to come see me, Elder G, at DP Nation Biloxi on Division Street in East Biloxi at 3 p.m. on Sundays, I would love to love on you. I'll be ministering there at 3 p.m. DP Nation, 996 Division Street in Biloxi, Mississippi, in East Biloxi. All right. All right, guys, the greatest in gospel music is still coming through your speakers. Coming up next, this is Imagine Me by Kirk Franklin on your Power Gospel Radio. 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It's the Praise Time Press. My name's Elder G.

0: stand in awe of you. I don't know about y'all, but man, I love this worship today. I hope it's bringing you into the presence of God. I hope it's allowing an atmosphere and a culture of worship to be in your car, wherever you are, on your workplace. Coming up next, man, this is Smokey Norfolk. This is I Still Have You on Your Power Gospel Radio, WQFX.
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1: I got to this 515. That means we got 45 more minutes with you. We got the Revelation Rewind coming up later. But coming up next, man, this is...

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Come on, everybody, get on your feet today. How many of you serve a big God?

0: And that was My God Is Big, because we serve a big God. We serve a God that's bigger than our problems, bigger than our situations, bigger than our circumstances. Just submit to him and watch him work that thing out. All right, guys, we got the Revelation Rewind. Let's go.
1: Now it's time for the Revelation Rewind, where the Word of God comes alive.
0: All right, now it is time for another segment of the Revelation Rewind. The Bible says the grass may wither, the flower may fade, but the Word of God is going to stand forever. So if you don't know what the Revelation Rewind is, that's where we go back into the Word of God. We bring out a revelation of the Word of God, and we allow it to be relevant in the time in which we live. Okay, so that's why we bring a revelation out. So we rewind back to the scriptures and bring out a revelation to allow that word to be relevant to the time that we live. All right, Matthew 23 and 37. Are y'all ready for it? I'm ready for it. Y'all ready? Here we go. All right, Matthew 23 and 37. The Bible says, O Jerusalem, Jerusalem, thou that killeth the prophets and stoneth them which are sent unto thee, how often would I give, or would I have gathered thy children together, even as a hen gathereth her chickens under her wings, and ye would not. Behold, your house is left unto you desolate. For I say unto you, ye shall not see me henceforth till ye shall say, blessed is he that cometh in the name of the Lord. Now, this is in red letters. This is Jesus speaking, and Jesus is letting God, manifested in the flesh, is letting Jerusalem know that as long as you are doing your own thing, as long as you continue to go down a path that rejects me, your house will be desolate. Now, God is talking to a gathering, to a gathered religious sect, a gathering of religious people. All right. So my question is that we always say, you know, when we get around people that per se know God, they look religious, they act religious, talk religious, they do the religious thing. You know, they look like their life is put all together, like they've never, ever had any wrong, even though they'll say that they have done wrong, but they never elaborate on the wrong that they've done because they don't want any shame to be shown upon them. Do you see what I'm saying? All right. Jesus even tells us to take up your cross and follow, deny yourself, take up your cross and follow me daily. That means that whenever you take up your cross, you take up your shame. But the one thing that we don't want to do is take up our shame. I don't have time to unpack that. But anyway, let's get back to the scripture. Y'all ready? So God is saying here that, behold, your house is left desolate unto you. Now, notice he didn't say God's house is left desolate. Because where the presence of the Lord is, there's liberty. Where he's welcomed, he comes in. But he was telling Jerusalem that your house, because you want to do your own thing, because you want to uphold your own agenda, because you want to praise in the way that you want to praise, and you want to abide by your own rules, then I'm calling this your house. It's no longer mine. Because where I am, that's my house, and I control that atmosphere. I control my presence brings forth deliverance. But now Jerusalem, they're backslidden. Jerusalem, they've rejected God, all of this stuff, right? So Jesus is letting them know, behold, now your house is left desolate. I'm no longer there. I'm not going to be there. I don't care how much y'all gather in my name, I'm not coming. And how many of us dwell in places that claim to uplift the name of Jesus, but you already know that the Spirit of God has left? That house has been turned over to the agenda of the people who were in the house. I'm saying something. Come on. Am I making sense? There are some people that we gather in the name of Christ, but if you come within a gathering of people and you do not feel God, guess what God has done? He has turned that house over to the agenda of the people who are in charge of that house. So now Jesus is saying your house, because it's not mine anymore. You won't let my spirit dwell there. You've rejected me. You won't let my power abide. You want to quench the anointing? You want to quench the Holy Ghost? So now that's going to be your house. Your house is going to be left desolate. And anywhere that you go that you do not experience, you do not feel, or you do not come in contact with the true and authentic presence of God, that is a place that God is not dwelling. I don't care how much they call Jesus. I don't care how much they say God. If you do not encounter an authentic presence that is in the building, that means that the presence of God is gone. So here's Jesus saying, "For I say unto you, ye shall not see me henceforth till ye shall say, till ye shall say, blessed is he that cometh in the name of the Lord." Until you submit to my will, I will never come back. And some of us, we're in dry seasons. Some of us are in dry places because God is just waiting on us to submit to his will, to just give him a true and authentic yes. So that's why it's so vitally important to be among people of faith where the presence of God is actually dwelling. I'm talking about the authentic presence of God. That's where you get healing. That's where deliverance takes place. That's where lives are changed. Lives are not changed in places that God does not dwell or God is not dwelling. All right. So this is what I want to say to you. Some of us, we say, well, you know, I love God, but church ain't working. Church works. Church was made for us. What was church made for us for? For us to gain our identity, for us to know who we are. That's a whole nother Revelation Rewind. I'll probably do that tomorrow. But talking about David, he found out that he was going to be the king over Israel in his father's house, in the house. But his assignment was outside the house. Anyway, we'll do that later. But this is what I want you to understand. If you think church is not working for you, it's only because you're in the wrong place. If you feel that it's not working for you, it's because you're in a place where, as Christ said here in Matthew 23 and 37, this is not me, this is the Bible, that he's saying that your house is now desolate. You may be in a desolate place. You may be in a place that the Spirit of God is not dwelling anymore. A place of Ichabod. All right. It's vitally important in this season of our lives that we are introduced to the authentic presence of the Holy Ghost, because it's there that your life is going to change forever. But make that step. Get into a place where God's presence is thick, is powerful, is quick. As Hebrews says, it's sharper than any two-edged sword. When you find the presence of God in a place where God's presence is dwelling, dwell in the house of the Lord, as David said, forever. And when you do so, you'll see stuff start to come up off of your life that's not like God, and he'll add things into your life to bring you fulfillment and purpose forevermore. All right, that's the Revelation Rewind. Stay tuned, keep it locked right here on your Power Gospel Radio. WQFX, man, it's the praise time press. I'll be back.

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3: All right, guys, thanks for tuning in to the Praise Time Press today. Man, these 2 hours have been wonderfully amazing in my eyes, and I am so glad that you guys are here with me. I'm getting ready to head on out of here. We are about to get to the 6 o'clock hour, so thank you guys for listening, man. Monday through Friday, 4 p.m. to 6 p.m. on Your Power Gospel Radio, WQFX 98.7 FM. Look here, man, if you have not yet given your life to Christ, this is the best time to do it, right now, right here. Yeah, that's it. Right here, right now. Just all you got to do is say, Lord, I repent of my sins. Come into my heart. I submit my life to you. Come into me and change me so that I might walk holy and acceptable in your sight. And I believe that if you have done that, look, you're saved. Now it's time for you to walk in sanctification. All right. You are saved by the blood of the Lamb, but now God wants you to walk in sanctification. All right. So find you a house of God. Find you a place of worship where you can learn about Christ, learn about the word, where you can learn about God and who God is to you and who he is in you. And watch, your life will change from glory to glory, from everlasting to everlasting, and from truth to truth. All right. I'm getting ready to head out of here. But guys, if you want to see me on Sundays at 3 p.m. at DP Nation, Biloxi, 996 Division Street, right there in East Biloxi. East Biloxi repping, man. Come on through, man. Right there on Division Street, DP Nation, Biloxi at 3 p.m. on Sundays. Let's break bread together. All right. Peace.

Hi, I'm Lee Brett, and I'm asking you to join me at the Mississippi State Capitol, 12 noon on Wednesday, May 20th. For generations, Mississippians marched, organized, and sacrificed for the right to vote. Some gave their lives so our voices could finally be heard. Now we are facing new attacks on our voting rights, from voters being taken off the rolls and barriers at the ballot box to court decisions that continue weakening protections in the Voting Rights Act. And with the Supreme Court betraying black voters and voting rights for generations to come, we cannot afford to sit on the sidelines. That's why I'm asking you to join us on Wednesday, May 20th at 12 noon at the Mississippi State Capitol for a major voting rights rally. Our voices matter, our votes matter, and this fight matters. And we can win this fight if we band together. Again, join us May 20th at 12 noon at the Mississippi State Capitol. Let's stand together, let's fight together, and let's protect democracy together. I'm Rita Brent, and I'll see you there.

Oftentimes we get so caught up in what we're going through until we start complaining, Lord, why me? Why me? Why me? What you need to do, one day out of your busy schedule, take the time out. Visit a hospital, MD Anderson. Walk up and down those corridors, and I guarantee you, you'll come back saying, I won't complain. Give him some love as he comes.

You know what? All of my good days outweigh my bad days. I won't complain. Can I say it one more time?

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It drives.

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Bartel.

Come on, let's give God great praise. Let's give God praise for these young people tonight. Come on, let's give it up to the Lord.

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0: This is Congressman Benny Thompson. I'm asking you to join me at the Mississippi State Capitol at 12 noon on Wednesday, May 20th. For generations, Mississippians have marched, organized, and sacrificed for the right to vote. Some gave their lives so our voices could finally be heard. Now, we are facing new attacks, with the Supreme Court betraying black voters and voting rights for generations to come. Stand with the civil rights organizations, clergy, students, as we demand equal access to black representation. 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Join us on May 20th at 12 noon at the Mississippi State Capitol. Let's stand together. Let's fight together. I'm Congressman Benny Thompson, and I'll see you there.
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